0: Switching gears just a little bit. There's this artist. He may or may not have dropped 3 albums this past Friday. Now, there's somebody in this room that is not very keen on this artist.
1: It's me. Michael Jackson dropped 3 albums.
0: Great movie, by the way.
2: Great movie.
0: You should check out Michael. I think you'd like it.
1: Nah.
0: You'd like it. Drake dropped 3 albums. Mecca, you're going to name them, correct?
3: You got it.
1: Iceman, Habibti, mm-hmm. and Maid of Honor.
0: Woo! It's wow. a mega fan over here, man. What's your favorite album so far? All right, what's your least favorite album? Let's start there. That's more entertaining.
1: I don't know. I've only gone back to... I got to give him multiple listens. I've only given Iceman multiple listens. So I can't really say right now.
0: Yeah.
1: But I don't know. I enjoyed him. There were people giving reviews saying... I asked Chris. Chris, I didn't even ask him.
0: Quest.
1: Yeah. He was like, I'm disappointed, man. Mind you, this is probably 15 hours after the album's dropped. That's 40 songs. I'm like, no way you've listened to it. I'm like, did you listen to all 40? He's like, well, I skimmed through all the albums. I'm like, bruh.
0: Yeah.
1: You're hating on this dude.
0: Yeah.
1: And you didn't even listen to the music?
0: Yeah. It's like eating food and or giving a review on food and not really like eating the whole meal.
1: You didn't even try it.
0: Yeah.
1: Yeah. Hmm. You just saw it. It's crazy.
0: Pick through it.
1: Yeah.
0: Ugh, tough.
1: That's rough.
0: What's your favorite album so far?
1: I'll say my favorite song is Janice STFU.
0: Really?
1: Probably, yeah.
0: I
1: like
0: that song. And I hear that that's referencing actually somebody in his life. Universal Music Group executive, something like that.
1: Yeah, apparently. I don't know if that's true. But
0: we're just spreading misinformation on our show at this point.
1: Yeah. I like that when artists put stuff from like their actual life into the
0: yeah.
1: It makes like very like unique stuff.
0: Bit more genuine. That Sexy Red song, even though she's like barely on it and she's at the very end, which is exactly how every Sexy Red feature should be. it was really good. I like it. It like kind of got a little old school feel to it.
1: Yeah.
0: I mean, all he's talking about doing is slapping butt, but. You know, it's Drake. What do you think about those who say that Drake is getting a little too old to be rapping about the things he's rapping about? Same conversation with Future. I think Future's 42 and Drake's 39. Are they getting too old to rap about shenanigans? Is it ever too old to express yourself how you want on a musical track?
1: I don't know, man. You can rap about whatever you want.
0: And there's no age limit on that, right?
1: I feel like you might be getting too old to listen to it, but like rap about what he wants to rap about. Like,
0: fair enough. That's saying like somebody would be too young to rap about like something else that maybe you'd learn later in life. What do you think, Hunter? Is there an age limit? Foolishness.
3: You know, it's funny because my brother-in-law actually like said the same thing. Like he's like pushing 40. Like it's kind of old to be like rapping about the kind of things he's rapping about. Especially if he's like actually living that lifestyle. But I mean,
0: what is that though? Is it like more we're disappointed in how he may be living, or are we actually disappointed in just how he's voicing his self here? You know,
3: is it a lack of growth?
0: Maybe that's what we're like. But yeah. Why are we disappointing Drake for not growing? I mean, I do like Drake, but like I wouldn't care if he like matured or not. You know what I mean?
1: Also, I feel like people take. Like, if you make a song about this, people assume, like, this is your life. And, like, you just wanted to make a song about that night.
0: Yeah.
1: You know? Mm. Like, maybe that's just what it is. But people are like, oh, this is what he cares about now at 40 years old. It's like, maybe he just had, like, a lit night and wanted to rap about it. I don't know.
0: I feel like maybe he's rapping from a perspective that's not hit. Like, every track is not, like, I'm rapping as Drake about Drake's experience. He had that one soundbite. What?
3: I was checking to see if she's tuned in.
0: Yawning over there. There was that one song. It's on the one that I like, Paint Red. What's it called? Sorry, 2 seconds.
3: I didn't even listen to it either. I only heard one song that he sent me.
0: Cheetah Print, where he says, I need a bad girl to come take my innocence, make me remind me who I am again or something. People were like reposting that online saying like, you're 39, this is weird. Like, maybe he was like speaking as a person in a situation like that, you know? Either I kind of agree with what
1: or
0: you're
1: as
0: saying,
1: his younger self.
0: Yeah. Either way, like, you don't necessarily just take the art for what it is. Like, if it sounds good, like, play it. I wouldn't like get so caught up in like what he's saying based on what age he's at, you know? That just seems a little nitpicky to me. Like, you're trying to find something. Like, I don't know. You can rap about 60 years old, slinging bricks. If he's living that or not, I don't know.
3: Yeah, I mean, I think people are going to hate just because he's, like, that big, too.
0: Drake? Yeah. Saw Soulja Boy recently.
3: That's interesting.
1: Yeah?
0: Yeah, he's not a very large fella.
1: How's he doing?
0: He's doing all right. He's doing all right. We did, unfortunately, have to spray our hotel lobby with a lot of Febreze after him and his group walked through during Rolling Out weekend at the Grand Bohemian. But he was... He was rolling loud.
1: I remember that. I could smell that from the kitchen, dude. That was crazy.
0: I believe it.
3: Dang.
0: I believe it. We legitimately were like, all right, this is, because it was Mother's Day, same day, May 10th. And it was Rolling Loud weekend. He came, checked into a hotel, very non low key at all. And like, we were like, all right, we can't have all these moms sitting in the lobby and coming through. The line was backed up and stuff. Like, it's just.
3: Did you
0: dank right there at the Grand Bohemian? It looked like we was having it or something.
3: Did you with him? Or did you?
0: No. I got.
3: Touched your shoulder or something.
0: We made eye contact. He looked at me or whatever.
2: He looked at me.
0: Nah. It was interesting times. See a lot of celebrities there. I think I'll see a lot more celebrities at my next property. But, yeah. So that's Drake's album. That's Alana's event. Did we want to get into happening hypotheticals with Hunter, or do we want to take another musical break? I got some magic for you guys.
3: Magic?
0: Yeah, yeah.
2: Go crazy.
0: Abracadabra.
2: Lady Gaga.
0: He smelled like dank. Drake dropped the album. We playing Shebang. We'll be right back here on WPRK, not the 1.5. Hold on, sorry. There we go. Thank you, guys. We'll be right back here on WPRK, not the 1.5.

mad. Some idiot boy there. You should go ahead and pop some corn and grab a stool. The boy's about to break some news. All the numbers are final, no t-shirts, no vinyl. Y'all about to make me Richie like Lionel, for real. And that's the truth. 16 hours ahead in Melbourne, I don't even know what's going on back home.

0: And we are right back here on WPRK 91.5. This is Creative Control Radio, and we're your hosts. I'm Elijah.
1: Mama!
2: Sorry, I'm Mecca.
3: I'm Hunter.
4: I'm Alana.
0: And is Quavo in the building?
2: Yeah, it's Quavo.
0: Quavo. Hey, what's up, Quay? Guys, it's Happening Hypotheticals with Hunter time.
3: Oh, yeah.
0: Woo! Yeah! Happy birthday! Yeah, happy birthday.
3: You said you had one. Do you want to go first?
4: Only three? He's turning 25.
0: 45.
3: All right.
0: You wanted me to go first?
3: I don't know.
0: So how I go, big dog? Because if I go first, you know what I'm saying? You probably didn't want to follow me.
3: I'll do an easy one. I'll do two. So.
0: I was joking, but okay.
3: Would you rather free groceries for life? But only for your household, and you can't like resell anything, or you eat at all restaurants for free, and that covers your tips and everything too for life.
4: Oh yeah, easy.
0: B.
4: Yeah, B.
3: Okay.
2: Oh my goodness.
0: I mean, groceries. That's not a small thing at all.
3: Any grocery store, you can get like the best meat too. Like that's.
0: I high key think A is the correct answer here, but I'm choosing B.
4: Yeah. For sure.
0: I mean, groceries for the rest of your life, that would be invaluable. If I never wanted to eat out again, that would be the great thing, groceries forever. But if I can just never worry about eating, paying when I eat out whenever, then
3: you
0: can,
3: have to
0: I can
3: eat out like, all the time then.
2: Can you order it?
3: No. You have to dine in.
2: You have to dine in?
0: Oh. Yeah. Well, I don't be sitting down like that.
3: You can like take it out, but you have to like sit down first. And, like, anything that you take has to be leftovers.
0: Okay. I'm going with groceries, sir.
3: Oh, you changed your answer.
0: Yeah, I mean, I just don't sit in restaurants like that, especially by myself right now. Do I get, like if I go with Chu or Lana, like, can theirs covered as
3: all
0: well?
3: Expensive, yeah.
0: Ooh. Any restaurant?
3: Any restaurant.
0: Even, like, at the Four Seasons or something? I don't know. Like, I don't know.
4: Like, it could be, like, Michelin star restaurants.
3: Yeah. You can go to, like,
4: in Japan.
3: Yeah. If you got to get there, but.
2: Doing that one.
0: Yeah, forget them groceries, man. I could pay for a friend, too.
3: Like, groceries?
0: No. I said forget the groceries. If I could pay for a friend, too, at the restaurant.
4: So it's like if I'm dining me and my family, like my mom and whatever, like the entire meal is free just because I'm there.
3: This is getting tricky.
0: You got to have all the stipulations ready.
3: I think. I didn't think about this. I honestly want to say you can't go like that far.
0: So just you and another person.
3: A max of,
4: One other person?
3: One other person.
2: That's fine. I'm still taking.
4: Yeah, that's fine.
0: But you got to sit down there every time.
3: Yeah,
0: that's the part that gets me. I'm going with groceries just because I have to sit down in the restaurant.
3: I think I'm doing groceries too, which is I understand the appeal of restaurants because like you can go like anywhere and get like amazing stuff, and you don't have to worry about making it. But I really don't like go out like that. And maybe that's money's part of it, but still like driving there and everything and like having to deal with somebody, sit down in like a loud restaurant.
0: Based on the industry that I work in and just, like, I don't know. I just would
3: I'll
0: not
3: put my Wagyu at home. Like, it's cool.
0: I don't know what I'm talking about.
4: Nah.
3: That's cool.
2: That's weak, bro. I'll pay for my groceries. Yeah. It's not that expensive, bro.
3: But I can get, like, anything. I don't know.
4: Nah, I don't cook, so I don't even.
0: I'm going with groceries.
3: Whatever.
0: Hot, no?
3: All right. So, would you rather A, your best friend turns into an evil genius and takes over the world and demands that you join them, or you die with all the other peasants, or you kill your evil best friend during the rise of the power and save the earth as we know it?
0: Is that three options there?
3: No,
4: it's two.
3: It's either you join your friend and be evil and like rule the world, or he kills you. I guess that seems like three, but that's the first one.
0: Okay.
3: And then the second one is you, like, don't join him, and you kill him, your best friend.
2: If I get him up out of here, can I take over the world?
0: Get him up out of here.
3: I mean, then you'd be evil for doing that.
0: That's subjective.
3: Do you think you should take over the world? Do you think just because you killed the bad guy, you should take over the world?
0: Hitler, America became a superpower.
3: Yeah, I mean.
0: NATO.
2: Well, Mike say just because you killed Jesse Jones, don't make you Jesse Jones.
4: How evil is my best friend?
3: They're evil, dude. Like they're really evil. Like,
4: what are they doing?
3: Probably on a scale of like 1 to 10,
0: hey,
3: of like
0: she dragged it right now, bro. How evil?
4: Yeah. Are they as evil as the people ruling the world right now?
3: Think about the most evil person that you know. Worse.
4: Oh, does that give you
3: parameters?
0: So if I overthrow him, if I overthrow him, then I rule.
4: No,
3: what is with
4: it?
3: This?
4: Just it goes back to normal. So bad. It should, okay. It goes back to normal.
0: I just want
4: to
0: know if I have options. So
3: I can't
0: here.
3: Take over the world. I can't make everybody do my bidding after I save them.
0: I'm just saying.
3: You definitely joining. Cut off just the head say, just snake, say you're dude. Joining him.
0: All right, I'm joining. I know y'all.
4: So like, if there might be, but they're still my best friend. Though.
3: Yeah, yeah. Mm. Y'all still can watch movies together.
0: I'm gonna be the number two commander in charge, chief.
4: Could I like influence them to not be evil?
0: Be worse
4: if I'm
0: than
4: like
0: no.
4: their
0: oh. No.
4: Okay.
3: If they want to kill like 20 grandmas, yeah, you kill them 20 grandmas. You know that, right?
4: Oh my god.
0: I probably double like that's being generous.
2: You see, he gotta do all the work. I still get.
0: I'm managing up. Okay. You if can't he wants us them. To knock him off, I will knock him off.
3: Do it yourself.
0: I'll be like the red right hand.
3: Oh my god.
0: Nah. Nah.
3: Fair enough. But yeah, you can't convince him otherwise.
0: I'd Daenerys Targaryen him. Jon Snow.
4: Was she evil?
0: No, I will not say she's evil. She was definitely showing signs, and she had done a pretty horrible act. But I don't think she was evil. I think she was.
4: What was the act when she was on the dragon? And
0: yeah,
4: she
0: burned a bunch
4: but then,
0: of kids.
4: But why did she do that?
0: Correct. Exactly, because they cut off her friend's head and waged war against her.
4: Exactly. So if you're gonna press me, I'm gonna press you back.
0: That is how we end up in an effed up society. But
2: I don't know
0: I'm
2: if
0: with it.
2: Little kid was pressing anybody though.
0: What?
2: No, I don't know if them little kids were.
4: No, they weren't. But like children. She warned her though. No.
0: Yeah, she did.
4: But Cersei, right? She didn't believe.
0: I was all Cersei's fault.
3: I didn't watch the show, so this is.
4: I didn't watch it either. I watched that one clip.
0: The thing is, Cersei did believe. She just legitimately like didn't care about her peoples. And I think you shouldn't just kill the peoples because the ruler doesn't care about. You know what I mean? Like,
3: yeah.
0: Cersei was sacrificing Did Daenerys off Cersei?
3: Daenerys?
0: Ultimately, yeah. Okay. She like dropped like rocks on her. So.
4: That's fire. That's cool.
0: Yeah.
3: Anyways, back to
0: what
3: my
0: are you
3: segment.
0: Doing?
4: Yeah, what are you gonna do?
3: Damn.
0: Are you joining your evil friend or he's gonna kill you or are you gonna what was the last option?
4: What are you gonna do? You're off him.
2: How do you kill him?
4: Yeah.
3: However you want.
0: Like a dap up and then you shoot.
3: Yeah.
0: That's how you gotta kill him.
2: Can I like choke him to death with one hand?
3: Yeah.
2: Just watch the life drain from his eyes?
3: Sure.
0: Lift him off the ground.
2: Nice.
0: How you do it.
3: Yeah. Want his legs shake in the air?
0: Jeez, I don't know about all that. I got dark.
3: We can move on to your hypothetical. I think I would, I guess, reluctantly kill my best friend.
4: Yeah, me as well.
3: But maybe I'd be tempted, honestly. I think I might be 50-50.
0: I'm sorry, tempted to do what?
3: To be not a good guy.
0: He's like, it's 50-50. That's where we're going to leave it. Okay, I have a hypothetical here. All right, check it.
3: Young already?
0: Yeah, this is a boring one, sorry. Your wedding day is tomorrow, and you're driving home from the rehearsal dinner.
2: Who am I marrying? Sorry.
3: She looks like. She cute, right?
0: No, she cute. She hella cute. Your wedding day is tomorrow, and you're driving home from the rehearsal dinner. You stop to get gas, and while you're at the gas station, you play the lottery while you're there. The next morning is your wedding day. You realize that morning when you do your scratch off that you have hit the jackpot for $300 million. Are you still going through with the wedding that day?
4: Did I sign up? Was there a prenup in place?
0: Mm-mm. You only signed nothing. Y'all was just getting married.
4: But you would sign a prenup before you get married.
0: That's what I'm saying. Y'all ain't signed nothing. Y'all just getting married.
2: Yeah, I'll go through with it.
0: You would still get married with $300 million?
2: Yeah.
4: Yeah.
2: It's the worst that could happen.
3: I mean, if I'm...
0: They split and take half of your $300 million?
2: Oh, no. $150 million. What am I going to do?
0: To somebody who just, like, didn't even... Like, they didn't do nothing to get that.
2: Who I loved enough to marry?
0: Yeah, actually, give $150 million to your ex-wife.
4: No, but without her, you wouldn't have gotten the lottery ticket on that day. Ooh. After the rehearsal dinner. Ooh. So if without your partner, you wouldn't have gotten the lottery. So she actually
0: loophole my hypothetical. She just won. There's always that answer to beat certain hypotheticals. That's it. I would not do it though, because like I feel like you're a different person, and like you have a different income, and y'all are signing up for a different life. Like that person didn't even agree to marry a 300 millionaire.
2: They agree.
0: You know what,
2: they don't even want that. They agree to marry your broke ass.
0: So a little sugar on top. Here's $300 million. Yeah.
4: Yeah, I would still marry the person, because obviously you still love that person. The money. If the money's going to change you, that's messed up, sir.
0: The money would absolutely change me. It would change you. It would change everybody. It would change everything in the situation, though. I feel like, don't you just have to talk about it before you say I do? Maybe you tell them before the wedding, but you don't call the wedding off.
3: Honestly, it could change them. It could make them
0: crazy. I'm saying, that is a huge, like, deal. Like,
4: but they don't need to know. But,
0: like, we're getting married, and what do you mean we're, like, filthy, generationally rich? Like, I mean, we don't have to work again. Like, that's just such a different life than what y'all are signing up for when you say I do, you know? That's
4: it's a better one, no?
0: I mean, potentially, but I mean, that could even be more dangerous, having 300. Y'all probably need security, like, you know what I mean?
2: What? All right, what if, all right.
0: Guys like me gonna come looking for a lot with $300, $300 million.
2: What if you're like an entrepreneur, right? You started a company, and the day before your wedding, your company gets acquired for $300 million. Mm-hmm. Are you going through with your wedding?
0: Me?
2: Yeah. No?
0: No, we got something to talk about. You know what I'm saying? That's what you bring into the table now.
4: Oh, my God.
0: I'm joking.
4: Crazy.
0: I think it's a conversation that you need to have before you guys sign up for your life for the rest of. Hey, I don't know if I can do this.
4: I gotta go.
0: I can't tell you why. Ghosted. I love you. Have a great life. I gotta go. And I'll just hop on like a private jet or something in front of her.
2: I feel like that's the goal, right? To find a girl who wants to marry you while you're down, and then you get up.
0: Yeah.
2: And you,
0: I feel like that just might be a little too. Yeah. Yeah. Yeah, I guess it depends on the girl that you're marrying or the person that you're marrying. Lana, sorry. Hunter, sorry.
3: I would like to think that if I'm choosing to marry them, that I would be comfortable sharing that amount of money.
0: Would they be comfortable sharing that amount of money and all the problems that come with it?
3: I guess.
4: It's not their money, so who cares?
0: But they're your partner.
4: But it's not their money, though.
0: I think actually... legally, like if you guys get married,
4: that's why I asked about the prenups. Like, wait.
0: I mean, they wasn't for the side of the prenup when you was making, you know, say 60 a year. Now you got 300 million. Now you talking about sign this.
4: Everyone should sign a prenup.
0: I agree.
3: Low key. Yeah. Was it like 50% of?
0: Or just agree that, like, hey, if this ever doesn't work out, like, you can have 50, like whatever. However, it doesn't work.
3: I give him a few
0: just
3: mil.
0: Just 50. You know what I mean?
3: Well, 50% or 50 mil.
0: 50%.
4: Without a prenup, it's 50. They get half of whatever income you have.
0: If you're going into it like that, like, hey, there's a possibility that we don't work out, and I'm okay giving you 50%, then that's good. And there's a lot of things in there, like if they cheat on you, then that is null and void and stuff like that. But I don't know. I feel like signing a prenuptial agreement is like the biggest, and if you're wealthy and independently wealthy and you just met the person, then maybe it's a good idea. But like, I feel like signing the prenuptial agreement is like the biggest, like, this might not work out, even though we're swearing that we're gonna work out, you know?
4: No, it's not even like that. It's just being financially aware of what might happen if you come across $350 million. You want to protect your money, and then you can always like give
0: them
4: money.
0: But it's your partner. Why are you protecting your money from your partner?
4: Because they got their own money, I have my own money. And then whatever money we have together, that we could split for sure.
0: Lana, that don't sound like you're ready to get married, girl.
4: I'm not. I'm not. That's,
0: you sound kind of, golly.
4: What's mine is mine.
0: Woo, we're going to be at that wedding. I'll be front row looking at him. Nah.
4: What's the next one?
0: You got another one? That was it for me.
2: I got one.
3: You got one?
2: What? Either 6 months straight in jail or one day every month for the rest of your life in jail.
3: Wait, 6 months?
2: So you either do 6 months straight or one day every month
0: for the rest of your life.
4: How many days are in 6 months?
2: Like 180.
4: Why are you laughing at me?
3: One day every month.
0: There's 30 months in each, or 30 days in each month.
4: Okay.
0: Three times six is... That's why I'm laughing.
4: Yeah.
0: 180 days, though?
2: Around.
0: I don't know. And my other option is just once a month for the rest of my life, though. I probably do once a month the rest of my life, to be honest.
4: How many?
2: Can I do the math on that?
4: Yeah, I'm trying to figure, like quantity-wise. Like, if you do it once a month, isn't that just going to add up to...
0: Much more like, than
4: it's gonna be more than six,
0: 180 eventually.
2: Like after like 15 right? years, it would be like 180 days, I think.
0: Yeah.
2: But six straight is that's a lot, long time straight.
0: Yeah, like, I don't know about doing half a year bid when my other option is just pop in for once a month. I feel like I could pop in for once a month. Damn near be productive each time I pop in, like once a month. I don't know, do something there for one day. Whether it's like fight for 24 hours straight or whatever, but like, I feel like it can only go so bad. I mean, they might get me. That would suck, dude, to get. You're in there once a month and one day just.
2: I feel like it's more likely you get hassle. Got during the 6 month stretch.
0: You say what?
2: I feel like it's more likely you get got during the 6 month stretch.
0: For sure, for sure, yes. Exactly. So.
4: You can do like solitary for just that one day.
3: No, that's sleep. Too easy now.
0: Yeah.
2: Meditate.
0: That would suck. I would like just do like sparring classes and stuff for like the 29 days, and then once a month I just go in there and pick a fight with the biggest guy, get rocked, rock him. 29 days later, come back, do it all over again. Just go in there and rock out on, and then die from a toothpick shank, toothbrush.
4: I would also do once a month.
2: You do once a month?
4: Yeah, I think I'll do that.
3: Yeah,
0: little casual light visit to jail once a month. Like,
4: 6 months straight is a long time.
0: Surely
4: it's
0: is.
4: It's also not a long time.
2: What if you move? What if you move to Europe and now you're in a European jail?
4: Oh.
2: Are you?
0: Hey, yo.
2: What?
0: That's not possible, is it?
2: You got to do once a month, bro.
0: Well, I'm an American
2: you gonna fly prison. Back
0: sure. Whatever you got to do to keep it kosher. I'm not getting locked up in... Russia?
4: Oh, my God. Imagine.
0: Never see the light of day again.
4: Oh, my God. Imagine I'm in Colombia for the summer. I have to go to Colombia jail. Oh, my God, no. Yeah, oh, no. That's scary.
0: Not even for a day.
4: No, not even.
2: That's what I'm saying. You just do a little 6 months. You never have to worry about it. You'll probably forget you even did it.
3: Psh, I don't know.
4: Is it, like, on your record?
2: No. Neither one's on your record.
0: You might just have to get some people up off you for 6 months if you're there back to back to back. And if you're down with that, then you know.
4: I feel like I'd be fine.
0: Yeah.
2: Oh, no, you seen Orange is the New Black?
0: Yeah. Well, I definitely hold their own in prison. Freak, what you doing, man?
3: I don't know if I'm lasting 6 months. Depends on the place, dude.
0: It sure does.
3: And I'm definitely going to remember it, whatever happens, if I make it.
0: Yeah.
3: I don't know.
0: Once a day is like maybe. A nice little visit. Like, I got a nice board visit. Meeting every once a month. You know what I'm saying?
3: Maybe I do the six-month thing. I don't know. I
4: feel like I just want to get it over with. Mm. Like, I don't want to have to, like, oh, on the first of each month, I have to go to jail. Like, oh, dang. Like, that's so such a hassle.
0: Yeah, and it's just jail too, not prison, right?
2: Mm-hmm.
0: Yeah, I mean, jail ain't. I have never been formally, but jail ain't that. You could, you know.
3: Maybe I'll be okay then.
0: Yeah,
3: not prison.
2: It's jail, but like jail.
4: Jail.
0: 33rd.
4: Can you say it like that? Oh.
3: One day for me then.
0: Fair enough. Well, do we have one more?
3: I have a few, but I don't know about these.
0: Uno más, por favor.
4: Go ahead.
2: All right, there's a button, right? every time you push the button, you get $200,000, but you gain 10 pounds of body fat. How many times are you pushing the button?
0: 10 pounds?
2: 10 pounds.
0: Probably once. Like, can I lose weight and stuff?
2: After, yeah. But, like, it might be hard when you...
4: Can you, yeah. like... Can you,
0: I,
4: like...
0: I ain't got 10 to spare, partner.
4: Can you press it, then lose the weight, and then press it again?
2: No,
4: then...
2: you have one opportunity. You gotta press it as many times as possible, and that's it.
0: And you said 10 bands each time I press it?
2: $200,000. 10 pounds of body fat.
0: Each time you press it?
2: Each time you press it. How many times are you pressing?
0: I think I press it 10 times, gain 100 pounds, and try not to die of diabetes anytime.
4: Oh, my God.
2: Come away with 2 mil?
4: You wouldn't even be able to enjoy the life when you're that heavy.
2: If you put on,
0: I'd be like
2: 100 pounds right now.
0: 340 pounds. I can lose some weight with $200 million. I'd be all right. Right? That's the gist.
2: With $2 million?
0: I'd be running weird and stuff, but I'd be all right. I get an in-home treadmill for 100
2: bands. I feel like if you're 350, it's hard to lose. It's hard to that would be a tough life
0: with it?
2: For you. You'd be tired going up the steps.
3: Probably can't even see.
0: Probably not.
2: Might hurt yourself.
3: Probably can't even like sit easily. Like,
0: but I don't have to work. I could just sit at home and like do sit ups and stuff.
3: And then you'll get even fatter.
0: Yeah, that's true. I'm taking the 200 mil guy or the 2 mil and probably seeing an early grave joke. Thank you. Thank you so much. Thank
2: He's
0: you.
2: Gonna keep the weight.
0: 200, 2 mil, not working out at all. Travel the world until I peel over and die. Here for a good time, not a long time.
3: I probably like press it once or twice.
2: What is it? Yeah. Once or twice?
4: I think I'd press it max 2 times.
2: 2 times?
4: Yeah.
2: Gain 20 pounds?
4: Yeah. Because I know I can lose 20 pounds. No, because I'm going to hit 150 and I'm not about to hit 150. That's crazy to hit 150. For me. For me. 140, that's it.
0: What you doing,
2: man? I'm with E. I'm hitting that. I'm hitting that 10 times.
0: Shit, I'm going to be Biggie Smalls.
2: Never have to work again.
0: Heavy D, the overweight lover.
3: Dang.
0: Yeah.
3: 10 times.
2: Can you imagine me at 300 pounds?
0: No, but I know a lot of fat, or fat people who who have very great lives. Rick Ross is probably around 350. And he's got, you know, a lot going on.
4: Didn't Rick Ross like get into a whole thing where his girlfriend didn't want to kiss him?
0: Because he 350 pounds.
2: Yeah, to start eating pears, man. You gonna start eating pears?
0: Pears. Yeah, such a hard life. $2 million in eating pears. Hell yeah.
4: I like pears.
0: What you doing, freak? You said once or twice. Oh,
3: yeah.
0: Wait, once or twice. I'm sorry. At 400K or 200K?
3: Maybe I would do twice.
0: Yeah, for 20 pounds.
3: I don't want to gain weight. Like, that's
4: how much you want to money?
0: Y'all a little bit more sensitive about weight than I thought it here.
3: I don't know.
4: Yes.
2: You scared to gain 30 pounds, bro?
3: Yeah.
0: It ain't that bad on this side, guys. A little chunky.
3: You said 10 pounds?
2: 10 pounds. You can't hit the button 3 times.
3: I do it twice.
2: You'd be all right.
3: 3 times, it's like, damn, 30 pounds.
2: What do you weigh right now?
3: I haven't checked in a while, but it's like 130s.
4: Bro, that's light work.
3: Yeah.
2: You might have to hit that 7 times, brother.
0: Yeah. I'm saying, bro.
3: Nah.
0: And then eat them shakes, them protein shakes you and your bagels and stuff. Bro. Cut out the carbs. Leave the bagels alone.
3: Yeah, that's straight avocado, I guess.
2: And you got free groceries? Come on, bro.
0: What?
4: That's funny.
0: And your evil take over the world?
3: Yeah, I do it twice, maybe.
2: But you still got to go to jail.
0: You can't get out of going to jail.
3: 6 months.
0: Oh, that's pretty good. We can go ahead and wrap up, y'all. So wrap it up then. Lana is yawning again, so we gotta go. That's number 6 right here. What you was doing last night, Lana? Why are you so tired?
4: I don't know. I just haven't been sleeping the best lately.
3: Thinking about that show.
4: That's That's crazy. That really hurt my feelings, actually.
3: Shots fired.
4: I confided in him before the show, and now he's throwing it back in my face. He's
3: never going to tell me anything again.
4: No, I know.
0: Shot.
3: Damn.
0: Hunter's no longer with us.
3: Happy birthday. That's what it felt like yesterday.
4: Oh, my.
0: That was me. Now I'm gone. Who we shouting out today, Hunter?
3: Shout out y'all. Actually.
0: Now, we don't deserve one today, big dog. I ain't gonna lie to you.
3: Send that. Shout out my friends that said happy birthday to me yesterday. Mm-hmm. Shout out my family. Shout out Books. Books. Shout out anybody in Orlando making art of any kind.
0: Sheesh.
3: Good or bad. That's because it's subjective. Yeah.
0: Yeah.
4: shout out my mom. Shout out my dad. Shout out Charlize from Empty Promises. Shout out Keelan because it was her birthday. Shout out everyone that I'll be working with in Miami this weekend. Shout out Creative Control. Shout out all of the listeners that listen to us all the time. And then shout out Michael Jackson.
2: Mm-hmm. Shout out to the Creative Control team. Shout out to EP for putting on that awesome event.
4: Thanks.
2: Shout out to Hunter. I was just waiting until I could do it live on air to tell him happy birthday, but yeah. You know, he spilled the beans early. Shout out to my mother. Shout out to my father. Shout out to my brothers. Shout out to my brother's girlfriends. Always been cool.
0: Your brother's girlfriends?
4: In-laws.
2: My brother's is...
0: Oh. I'm like, dang, you just gonna do him like that on air, bruh?
2: Shout out to his mistress. Shout out to his...
0: Oh, yeah.
2: yeah, shout out to...
0: Yeah.
2: Mama Noel. Pulling out to the Grambo.
0: Oh, yeah, that was cool.
2: That was fun.
0: I feel like so much has happened since Friday, including
2: and shout out to everybody who is making art everywhere, not just Orlando.
3: That's crazy.
0: You got you on that one. Hey, shout out to everybody. Shout out to EP for hosting yet another splendid, wonderful event, very well received by the community. Shout out to Chikoom for matching today, man. You look good, brother.
2: Hey, thanks, man.
0: All right. So when I say you look bad next week, it's not just a constant thing. We're actually judging that you look bad consistently. So thank you. Shout out to, shout out to Freaky Phil. Happy birthday, Freak.
3: Thank you.
0: We don't deserve a... We will celebrate birthday things here tonight. Involuntarily. Shouts out to my mom. Shouts out to Junie. Shouts out to everybody at the Grambo. I'm gonna miss you all. I'll say that. Shouts out to winter, spring, summer, and fall.
3: Gotta wrap it up.
2: He rapping.
0: So wrap it up then. Yeah, that's it for me. I should probably play the outro, huh? Shouts out to my aunt getting married this weekend. Shouts out to everybody listening and rocking with Creative Control week after week, day after day. At this point, year after year, we will be back soon. And hopefully Alana will have a little bit more rest this time.
4: Sorry.
0: Creative Control.

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7: Hey, welcome everybody. Hello, Orlando and the surrounding provinces. Good to be with you tonight here at WPRK, 91.5 FM. I want to thank my girlfriend for reminding me that I had a radio show tonight. And it's not because I don't love this radio show. I do. Primarily the reason is I normally don't work on Tuesday nights doing my trivia game show, but I did tonight at 12 Talons. In downtown Orlando, and you know the show was over and went really well, and lots of great folks showed up. Shout out to Chicken and a Biscuit who came in second, and Chick Phil A Show who came in first place. Oh, I'm saying that right. Good job, guys. But so after the show, we packed up my equipment. Got in the car, got home. I thought, all right,

going to relax now, put the feet up, maybe put some on TV. And she's like, what are you doing? You have a radio show. I go, oh, that's right. It's Tuesday night. But I will tell you, I did prepare a common bond, because that is a big part of this show, by the way. Tonight I'll play three songs. And if you can guess the common bond on the first one, which would be impossible, because there's not another song to gauge it against. But if you happen to get it right, you will win a gift certificate worth $30 tomorrow night. And if you get it on the second song, $20, and the third song, $5. So try to get it between the first and second song. What I'll do is I'll play three songs, and there's one common bond in all three. So that's the whole concept there. It's not too difficult. In past weeks, we've had Wendy get it right, and Bethany, and a gentleman last week got it right. I can't remember his name now. But anyway, that'll be fun. We'll do that in just a little bit. I also have some new music for you and some old stuff as well. Good stuff. Let's just call it good stuff. We're not going to start the common bond till after this first song. But this first song, I'm going to crank it here in the studio. I just love the Lemon Twigs. There's a freshness about them. There's joyous melody in almost every one of their songs. This one I'm about to play for you is a good representation of what I'm talking about. Soaring harmonies, great melodies. Excuse me, cat's got my tongue. Some may say it's a retro sound, and in many ways it is. I mean, they sound kind of like a mix of the Raspberries, the Stones, the Beatles, the Who at times as well. But I'll stop talking and I'll start playing. This first song is the Lemon Twigs. It's My Golden Years. Enjoy.

Yeah, that was the Mad Hatters with Riddle. And before that, it was the Lemon Twigs with My Golden Years. You're listening to the Curtis Surt Show here on WPRK 91.5 FM. Good to be with you on this Tuesday night. Maggie Finley will be up at 11 p.m. tonight with Punk Rock and My PJs. But now it's the time we've all been waiting for. It's time for Common Bond. Now, this is where I'll play three songs, and we have stellar prizes, but the prize amount goes down after each song, and there's only three songs. Tomorrow night, by the way, I'll be at the Trap doing my trivia game show at 7 o'clock on Lee Road, in case you're interested. We also have, you know what? We have tickets, I believe. Let me just double check here. Give me a second. Yes, yeah. We have tickets to see Sarah Kinsley at the Abbey on the 12th of next month. On the 12th of... wait, hold on. Scratch that. I'm just noticing that's from April. All right. This is a professional show, folks. Believe it or not. All right. Well, anyway, here we go. It's time for Common Bond, so dig it.

0: lights.
1: All right, friends, here we go. I'm going to play the first of the three songs. There is one common bond that unites all three. You can only guess once. Our number to call to place that guess, to venture your guess, is 407-646-2915. Here's the first song.

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It's time for the second song in our common bond. Nobody's called in yet for the first one, and I didn't expect that to happen anyway, because how can you find the common bond if you don't have at least another song to gauge it to? So here is the next song. This is so close.

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Leslie just called in with the correct answer, which I want to divulge. I want to divulge to you, but I want to see if anyone else gets it. But you have won the grand prize, Leslie. Good job. Here's the final song in the Common Bond.

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Well, Wendy did not disappoint. She did come up with the theme. She was second to do so, though. Leslie was the first. The theme, the common bond, was five and dime. It mentions it in the Bryan Adams song, Summer 69. Then in the Ain't It So Close song, Ain't It Strange, which was our second song. You can hang by the schoolyard in the five and dime is the lyric there. And then, of course, Raspberry Beret, where he's working part-time, the aforementioned five and dime. So good job, Leslie. Not bad, Wendy. Guys, thank you for playing the common bond. The other folks who ventured the wrong guess, you can try again next week. You know, we do this every week. So we're going to carry on with some music right now. This is a band that was, I won't say big. They were never big. They were a recorded band, though. Coming out of New York, it was a duo. And they were very influential on the Cars. Rick Ocasek loved this band. And I listened. The band is called Suicide. And the song I'm about to play is called Ghost Rider. And, you know, you can kind of, I'll play it for you, but there's some synthesizer stuff. It's kind of like a weird drum machine thing, but I kind of see where there might be some influence over the Cars music. It's not overt, but see what you think. Anyway, this is Suicide. This probably came out in 1977, I would think, 76. And well, you could do your own research at home if you like them, but this is called Ghost Rider.

That was Suicide with Ghost Rider, their song Ghost Rider, from 76, 77, right about that area there. So as some of you know, I write music too. I have a band. We're working on our second album now. We released our first one last year, self-titled So Close. So I'm writing music for this new album. And the other day I woke up with this piano part in my head. And so I went into my studio and I started like just trying to play what I remembered from my dream. Anyway, so I'm playing it and this is what I played. So it's not a whole song. It's just me going through these chords and thinking, what can I use this for? What kind of song can I write from this? So this is what I had.

All right, so you get the idea. So, you know, and then I'm starting to think of some lyrics and a melody, and then I'm like, I know I've heard this before. This can't be original. And then I I've been listening to a lot of The Who over the last, the last 2 months. I've been really, this new album that we're writing, it's a lot of early 1970s Who influence on it, at least on some of the songs that I've written for it. But that piano part that I thought I got from a dream and I was starting to write, I said, I know this sounds familiar. And I started going through some Who songs, and guess where I found it? The 515. Enjoy. The same chord progression at the beginning. So I did not write something new. Oh, well.

0: Yeah, so I didn't write that.
1: Don't be stupid, Curtis.
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relation with the law. Naturally, we were easy on him. One of our friendly counselors gave him a donut and told him to stick closer to church-oriented social activities.

0: We are back. That was an apology by Rich LaRocca. Welcome back to the Curtis Earth Show. And look who has joined me in the studio, Miss Maggie Finley.
1: Hello,
0: how are
1: hello.
0: You?
1: Hello. I'm good. I'm good. Am I?
0: Yeah. There
1: Can
0: we
1: you
0: hear go. Yourself?
1: Yeah, I think. Yeah, that's better. All right. I'm good. I've been so busy though lately.
0: Yeah.
1: Oh my gosh.
0: Well, I'm going to the beach next week. So,
1: oh, nice.
0: You know,
1: okay.
0: I'm trying to write all the trivia questions
1: right.
0: for all my people, for next week when I won't be here.
1: Right.
0: So I don't have to write them while I'm on the beach.
1: Exactly. Yes.
0: So it takes about 2 hours to write a show.
1: Yeah.
0: And I'm trying to cut corners here and there and use stuff from, you know, 10 years ago
1: right.
0: and throw it in there, but still, you know,
1: yeah.
0: it takes some time and getting everything ready for that. So,
1: do you have like a determination of like what's too hard versus what's too easy?
0: Yeah,
1: like, how
0: yeah.
1: do you figure that out? Because
0: I feel like I'm
1: wondered.
0: The everyman. I'm not a genius and I'm not a total troglodyte.
1: Right.
0: So I'm right there in the middle. So I try to do that, but I read current events and things.
1: Yeah.
0: So I try to interject stuff. So it's not like a 1980s time capsule
1: right.
0: of trivia. You know what I mean? Like
1: right.
0: But I'm sure some of the younger people that come to my show might say, you know, you could throw some extra, because there's just so much going on in music and sports and fashion and all that. But I try to make a show that's broad.
1: Right.
0: So that I tell teams, the more diverse your team, the better you're going to
1: yes.
0: do it. In my game. I don't know
1: yes.
0: anywhere else. So,
1: like, I know that when we played trivia, I was like, I wish we had a sports person sitting at our table.
0: Yeah.
1: Because I was like, we're making some guesses here. But,
0: yeah.
1: I mean, unless it was
0: I'm with you.
1: Super, like, big, we were like, you know?
0: Yeah.
1: Just because that was not our, like, wheelhouse. But it's funny because, like, I remember growing up and like, for example, watching Jeopardy. And I was like, how does anybody know this stuff? Right.
0: Yeah, right.
1: As an adult, I'm like, oh, calling out answers. And I was like, oh, I get it. It's just life experience.
0: Right.
1: Like, you know, like just what you encounter and then what has become part of the pop culture. I lived through, you know, some of that. So like, I learned about some of this in history class and I know some of this from the news and I know some, you know, so it's like, I was like, oh, it wasn't ridiculously hard. I was just young.
0: You know, to a lesser extent, and I agree with you, to a lesser extent, I remember I grew up on Looney Tunes.
1: Yeah.
0: Which was, most of those were created in the 40s, late 30s, 40s,
1: yeah.
0: early 50s. So there were a lot of like cultural references that I didn't get at the time.
1: Right.
0: But I still watched it. I was into it. I don't yeah. remember thinking, pontificating what... Who's this Peter Lorre guy?
1: Right.
0: Character they have, or the guy that's like Humphrey Bogart. They would do
1: you're
0: something.
1: Like, I don't know. It's just silly.
0: Yeah, but as you get older, it fills
1: yeah,
0: in.
1: Like,
0: you go,
1: oh,
0: that's what that was
1: right?
0: all about. Yeah.
1: It's funny. Sesame Street does that too. Like, I didn't realize, but they really play on current stuff because I was watching, I don't know. I don't think my kids were watching it. I don't remember exactly what there was a TV on in the background. And I'm like, wait a minute, they're parodying House of Cards on Sesame Street.
0: Yeah.
1: They had like Telly knocking his ring on the table.
0: Oh,
1: and I was
0: really?
1: Like, oh
0: clock,
1: my
0: clock.
1: Gosh,
0: yeah.
1: yes. I was like, that is wild. And I was like, these kids have zero frame of reference, but they still made it entertaining for them.
0: Yeah.
1: And they made it entertaining for the adults because the adults were like, this is funny.
0: Yeah, no, I
1: and
0: get
1: I
0: it.
1: Love that.
0: Yeah, you're right.
1: That's so fun.
0: You're right. You know what we should do? We should do a word jumble.
1: Yeah, we should, yes.
0: Yeah, you have your notebook.
1: I have my notebook.
0: All right, let me give the kids at home a chance to grab their notebook
1: yes.
0: and their pens if they'd like to.
1: Time to grab
0: so,
1: your crayons and your pencils.
0: This was a good one tonight. I got quite a few teams on this one.
1: How many letters is it?
0: So it's 11 letters.
1: Ooh, yikes. Okay, all
0: but
1: right.
0: But you yike it up, but you do better at these big
1: know.
0: Words than you do on
1: we'll
0: the eight-letter words.
1: We'll see.
0: All right. And anyone who's at home would like to join us with this, we'll give you a respectable shout out if you can figure out this word jumble. And I'll give you a hint to help you out.
1: Yes.
0: But, okay. So,
1: although I'm guessing with 11 letters, it can't be more than one word. So it's not like you have to figure out which one it is.
0: Right.
1: The clue might steer you in the right direction.
0: Yeah, it will.
1: Okay.
0: All right. So make sure everybody's got their pen and paper. Good. Wait, there's somebody in Virginia doesn't have their. There, they have it now. Okay.
1: Oh, good, good.
0: Yeah. Here are your letters. C H E A S R C A T H P as in Peter. So it's C H E A S R C A T H P. The hint is very memorable. That is a hint, very memorable. If you think you know it at home, it's 407-646-2915. Good luck, teams. We'll play some music to get you in the mood. Let's see. How about some Benny Hill? Yeah, why not? We'll be right back.

0: All right. Anybody? Bueller? Bueller?
1: Not yet.
0: And nobody's called in.
1: No.
0: So this is a good one.
1: This is a head scratcher.
0: Well, you know what? We do have 1 or 2, 3 minutes left.
1: Oh, yeah. We've got some time.
0: All right. So should I play another song?
1: I think you should. And it's the clue is very memorable.
0: Yeah, the clue is very memorable.
1: Okay.
0: That's the clue.
1: All right.
0: All right. Well, I'll play some of this then. Let's see here. Pop music. Maggie Finley's coming up next. Yes, she is indeed.

0: All right. Well, my time, I have extended my show, and I should not have gone this far, but I was holding out for you, Maggie.
1: I didn't get it.
0: All right. It was catchphrase.
1: Oh, wow.
0: Now, I got to tell you this. There was one team, I always say, don't just leave it blank, write something.
1: Yeah.
0: So one team put hatch head, and I said, what a coincidence, that's what my dad called me as a kid. I don't know what that means, but hatch head, oh, I'm going to need therapy now. You just brought all that back. It's catchphrase, though.
1: Catchphrase.
0: Mm-hmm.
1: Okay.
0: Maggie Finley's next with Punk Rock and my PJs. I'm Curtis Earth, and out of here. Bye-bye, everybody. Good night. Sorry, I meant to say Wendy Fikert got the word. So it's time for a gratuitous shout out. Ready? On three. One, two, three. Wendy! All right.

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right. That was the Ramones, and Bonzo Goes to Bitburg off of the Animal Boy release. Now, this week here at Punk Rock in Your PJs, we're doing a special like top 10 again. I love finding people's like top 10 favorite punk songs and playing them on air because I find it fascinating what people like. When you essentially like boil it down to like what is my all-time favorite, and this is Mad Ferret's favorite punk songs. the first 10 songs from tonight will be Mad Ferret's favorite punk songs. So I think that's pretty fun. I don't know Mad Ferret's actual name, but that is their handle on TikTok. So that's what we're going with. Hey, welcome to Punk Rock in Your PJs on WPRK 91.5 FM, the best in basement radio, the voice of Rollins College, and the place where I kind of wander into delirium by the end of the show because it is my longest day of the week, not just because I stay up late, but also I get up super early on Tuesdays. It's a big day for me. I get up at 5, I go to sleep by like, usually it's like 1 o'clock in the morning before I can actually like get home, get settled, go to sleep. So it's a long day. So sometimes I babble and apologies in advance. But the good news is you don't have to hear me babble the whole hour because for the first half hour or so, I like tell you what you've been listening to. And then at a certain point, we just go solid music, right? And so if you want to know what was played after that point on any given show, you can check it out at spinatron.com/WPRK. You find Punk Rock in Your PJs on the list. Click on that. It'll show you everything that got played. Came in handy today, actually. We met some friends for dinner, and one of them said, I was listening to this show. It was on PRK, and he told me what time it was. And he was like, I think it was a song by War on Women. And I was like, let me check. And so I looked it up, and I was like, yeah, as a matter of fact, here it is. Here's the name of the song. Here's the album. And he was like, awesome. And I was like, and it played at this time. So, yeah, it's a very handy resource, not just for, you know, cataloging what we're playing, but for looking things up. It's very handy. All right, let's get back to the music because we've only gotten through one of his songs or her songs. I actually don't know if Mad Ferret is a him or a her, but their favorite songs. We're going to go with there because that is gender neutral and they could be either or none of the above. So that was Bonzo Goes to Bitburg and their number two. Actually, I think that was 10 and this is 9, 8, 7. I think we're building up to the number one. I don't remember for sure. But anyway, this is in their top 10. And this is Rancid with Red Hot Moon. Here we go.

Okay, that was Face to Face with Shoot the Moon from their How to Ruin Everything album. Before that, we heard Lagwagon with Sleep, which is something I need more of. And Rancid before that with Red Hot Moon. You are listening to Punk Rock in Your PJs. And this is Mad Ferret's favorite punk songs. So, excuse me. Something is in the air. I know that, like, my eyes have been a little watery and I've been clearing my throat. And it's not that, like, sick feeling. It's that, oh, I should take some allergy medicine feeling. But it's kind of annoying still. Anyway, we've got lots more music for you. Don't think I have anything exciting to announce, but I did think it was fun that the whole Sleep song lines up so nicely with what I need right now. and of course, you know, the other day was Lagwagon Day, in which every now and then when I actually, because I don't go on Facebook every day, but when I do check it, I remember the 1 year that I went, Lagwagon Day? No, that's May 16th. And then I saw it again and I was like, but no, I think I saw a tweet which tells you it was a long time ago. And I was like, but why are they saying Lagwagon Day? Because Lagwagon Day is May 16th, isn't it? And then I was like, oh, it's May 16th right now. It is Lagwagon Day. I just lost track of the month, which I feel like is happening this month to me. Like, I don't know about you, but the month is swiftly passing by me. As a matter of fact, on the way in, I was like, oh, that's right. I got to pay my utility bill because it's like due on the 23rd or something. And I was like, that's right. I haven't done that yet. Because the month has just flown past me so far. So it doesn't seem to be slowing down. Let's listen to some more music. This is, let's see, 10, 9, 8, 7. This is number 6 on Mad Ferret's favorite punk songs. This is Less Than Jake with The Ghosts of Me and You. And after that, we're going to hear No Use for a Name. Which song will it be? Stick around and hear.

Okay, that was Pennywise with Society. Before that, No Use for a Name. That was For Fiona, and Less Than Jake before that with The Ghosts of Me and You. Now this, if you are just tuning in, is Mad Ferret's favorite punk songs, at least their top 10. And right now we've gone through seven of them. We have three more to go. So I'm just going to tell you what they are in advance, and then we're going to play out the rest of the show as just solid music. So I guess the next three would be their top three, because the way they did it was like a countdown. So in number three, we have The Descendants with Cool to Be You. Number two, Bad Religion, I Want to Conquer the World. And number one, NOFX with Franco Un-American. So after that is going to be all my choices, but I just wanted to kind of give you a heads up as to what you are listening to, because I usually introduce all of them, but when I'm playing someone else's like favorites. However, we're getting kind of late in the show, and I want to just do a solid block for you. So we're going to do that. Definitely, thank you so much for tuning in tonight and listening to Punk Rock in Your PJs. I'm so glad you're here. And I will see you next week for more Punk Rock in Your PJs on WPRK 91.5 FM, Winter Park, the best in basement radio. Here's the rest of Mad Ferret's list, and have a wonderful, wonderful week.

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1: In the summer of 1993, the Supreme Court ruled that the hours between 10 p.m. and 6 a.m. be declared safe harbor, during which time it is legal to broadcast material which may be considered objectionable to certain listeners. As a progressive-minded station, WPRK applauds the court's ruling. However, the opinions and views expressed in the music do not necessarily reflect the opinions of WPRK or Rollins College. In the interest of fairness, WPRK warns that some of the material aired between 10 p.m. and 6 a.m. may be considered rude or objectionable to certain listeners. 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

talk about you. Oh, they use a nickname and I black out when you explain the rules to any games, and I can tell that you cannot tell.

0: 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I am John Lydon here of Public Image Limited. You may also know me as Rotten, and I may know you as W.
1: All right, everybody in the car, let's go.
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M and 6 a.m. be declared safe harbor, during which time it is legal to broadcast material which may be considered objectionable to certain listeners. As a progressive-minded station, WPRK applauds the court's ruling. However, the opinions and views expressed in the music do not necessarily reflect the opinions of WPRK or Rollins College. In the interest of fairness, WPRK warns that some of the material aired between 10 p.m. and 6 a.m. may be considered rude or objectionable to certain listeners. 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
1: Introducing a new day of the week. It's called Someday. Now, everything you were going to do someday is on the calendar. Want to retire someday? You'll really want this. A My Social Security account at Social Security.

In the summer of 1993, the Supreme Court ruled that the hours between 10 p.m. and 6 a.m. be declared safe harbor, during which time it is legal to broadcast material which may be considered objectionable to certain listeners. As a progressive-minded station, WPRK applauds the court's ruling. However, the opinions and views expressed in the music do not necessarily reflect the opinions of WPRK or Rollins College. In the interest of fairness, WPRK warns that some of the material aired between 10 p.m. and 6 a.m. may be considered rude or objectionable to certain listeners. If you have any questions regarding the court ruling or our safe harbor policy, feel free to contact us here at WPRK.

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1: That was out of sight. I mean, it really was. How did you play that?
2: In the summer of 1993, the Supreme Court ruled that the hours between 10 p.m. and 6 a.m. be declared safe harbor, during which time it is legal to broadcast material which may be considered objectionable to certain listeners. As a progressive-minded station, WPRK applauds the court's ruling. However, the opinions and views expressed in the music do not necessarily reflect the opinions of WPRK or Rollins College. In the interest of fairness, WPRK warns that some of the material aired between 10 p.m. and 6 a.m. may be considered rude or objectionable to certain listeners. If you have any questions regarding the court ruling or our safe harbor policy, feel free to contact us here at WPRK.

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3: ¿Qué pasaría si pudiera decirle cuándo habría un terremoto? 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
4: In the summer of 1993, the Supreme Court ruled that the hours between 10 p.m. and 6 a.m. be declared safe harbor, during which time it is legal to broadcast material which may be considered objectionable to certain listeners. As a progressive-minded station, WPRK applauds the court's ruling. 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In the interest of fairness, WPRK warns that some of the material aired between 10 p.m. and 6 a.m. may be considered rude or objectionable to certain listeners. 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

need that knock. Coming with the mail ass rocks in them big blocks. 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No accounts over everything at your spot. Still coming bold with it. Gorilla funk, come cold with it. Hard truth, go get it. Beat that ass back for the cash, then we all split it. No cap, it's the real coming. Made for your ride, so you'll slump it. 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All gas, no brakes. Slapping out the back of my Chevrolet. 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

roach and turn them to ghosts. Now notice, give a f- what you think, give a f- how you feel, where you from, why you blinking. 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So I give it revolutionary day one, revolutionary day one. 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

0: When movies began to talk, they also began to sing, and music came to the forefront of film as a major part of the Hollywood product. From Max Steiner's pioneering score in King Kong to Howard Shore's massive musical concept for The Lord of the Rings, film has given us an endless flow of musical ideas. 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
1: That was out of sight. 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How did you play that?

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And I can tell that you cannot.

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0: WBRK Winter Park, Florida. This is Mac DeMarco. Thank you so much for tuning in. We have a triple shot of John Bon Jovi coming your way.
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0: shout out another very good
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0: Havana Joe. 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

0: Wawa di wi pese. 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
0: One more time. 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
0: You shouldn't drink and drive, but today is okay. 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
1: Yeah, it was out of sight. I mean, it really was. How did you play that?
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0: Hello, everybody. Welcome back to WPRK 91.5, the best in basement radio. You are currently tuned into Jade's Jam Hour, where I am here every Wednesday at 5 to 6 p.m. Thank you all so much for tuning in. So, for those of you who are avid Jade Jammers who maybe follow me on Instagram, I posted a poll for this week's episode to see if you guys would rather hear a playlist with the genre Midwest emo music or the genre math rock. Ultimately, Midwest emo did win, but guess what? The listeners don't have to choose. I'm going to be playing a mix of both genres. This will be the first time in the history of Jade's Jam Hour that I'm using shuffle play on a playlist, but I'm hoping that all goes well. So thank you all so much for tuning in. As always, if you have a request, you can call or text me while I'm here in the booth. I'm probably going to stick around until 6:30-ish because I have so many tracks from both genres. Obviously, we probably won't be able to get through all of them. But again, the number to call or text in is 407-646-2915. I'm going to hit shuffle and start us off with today's math rock slash Midwest emo episode.
1: We'll call it 15 or so. I found myself annoyed by a syndrome of sorts in my bones. That girl who's next to me.
2: Wait, next, like right next to me. Oh,
1: she found herself bored to tears. She realized if she wanted conversation, she's out of luck for three more years.

smoking Newports, catch a good high with an old friend, watch a sad film with your boyfriend, watch the sky turn when the bomb drops, hear the world cheer when my heart stops, play a board game with your board band, we should make love but I'm too sad, we should go out but I can't speak, and my heart

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Take a road trip up the East Coast in an old car telling dumb jokes. Get to New York for the sunset, Staten Island with some old friends. Go swimming when the world ends, underwater doing handstands. 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Let the air out with a deep sigh, hold your hands up saying goodbye. Let's live fast and die young, live fast and die young. Welcome to our home.

That last track was a cover of Yeah Yeah Utah by the iconic Marietta. They're a big Midwest emo band. If you haven't heard of them and you like the sound of that track, you should definitely check them out. Anyways, here is Race Car Bed by

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Welcome back to Jade's Jam Hour. As a special treat, I will be playing until 6:30 p.m. tonight. My show is usually Wednesdays 5 to 6 p.m. If this is your first time tuning in and hearing me, this week we are doing a genre blend of math rock and Midwest emo. 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We're going to keep on going. Here is Math Rock Sucks by Good Game.

Alrighty, everybody. Thank you all so much for tuning into this week's episode of Jade's Jam Hour. Again, I'm here every Wednesday, 5 to 6-ish p.m. Make sure to tune in next week and the week after that and the week after that and every week for forever. If you liked what you heard, you can check me out on Instagram and Spinatron under Jade's Jam Hour. Thank you all so much for listening. Peace and love.

0: All right, everybody, that was 50 Ways to Leave Your Lover by Paul Simon, and the prior track was Celebration by Kanye West. And, yeah, we are here today celebrating the 50th episode, man.
1: Did you just do that with your mouth?
2: Yeah.
0: I was impressed.
2: Fully artist.
1: Bro, you would Jay-Z wants to call you right now.
2: Like, he can call me.
1: You can tell him
2: to call me.
0: He said he wants to get dinner and give you $500,000.
2: Tell him.
1: Or just $50 because we're celebrating 50. So I'm just like,
0: What's the best way to spend $50?
2: The best way to spend $50.
1: Man, I cannot answer that on WPRK right now. But I will answer it in a very prompt and professional way. I would take that $50, and the first person I see on Paramore that's homeless, I would give it to him.
0: Wow.
2: Does that count as spending $50?
1: Yeah. I gave it away.
0: Yeah, he got rid of it. Yeah, he used it.
2: Okay. All right. Yeah, that's pretty good.
1: Off the air, oh, man, you guys don't want to hear what I would do that.
0: Yeah. I think he means that he would, like, go to the grocery store because you can't talk about the grocery store on the air or something.
2: But these prices?
1: Oh, with,
0: yeah, he was talking about getting gas.
1: I can't put it on gas. I was like, $50 is going to get me 10. Like, get out of here. I would buy $50 worth of Girl Scout cookies. Can we just say that?
0: That's a good point. What do you think the best way to spend 50 minutes is?
2: Listening to Jeffrey's radio show.
0: Oh, my God.
1: You just stole what I was going to say.
2: You can still say it.
1: No, I'm not going to say that. I'm going to say the best way to spend 50 minutes is just listen to WPRK Monday through Sunday.
0: Excellent point. 91.5. Yeah, man. All right, we got more questions. Hold on.
1: Let's go.
0: All right. What is something you own 50 of?
2: I definitely have 50 paper cranes, at least.
0: Okay.
1: 50 what?
2: Paper cranes.
0: Why do you have 50 paper cranes? Tell the people.
1: What is a paper crane?
2: Like an origami crane.
1: Are you serious? Paper crane. You have this laid around like on a shelf?
2: I mean, I have like a canvas tote bag full of like hundreds of paper cranes.
1: Are you single?
2: Yeah.
1: I know I. I'm what? What?
2: You've never heard of Senbazaru before, have you?
1: Come on, you know you asked that question and it's rhetorical.
2: Yeah.
1: But I just want to see the paper cranes. Like,
2: I probably have one in my bag. You will find them everywhere.
1: Bro, if

0: You have a paper crane in your bag right now. After this show, I'm going to hang out with you, and I'm going to bestest you because I want to tell my other friends, like, I know a dude that's the origami master. Like, oh, he's that serious.
1: Yeah.
0: What color is it?
1: I don't know. Yeah. I don't know if I have any right now, but there's like 9 times out of 10.
0: I have 50 skateboards designs, originals, hanging in my office at home.
2: Are you single?
3: Good question.
0: Married.
2: Dang. I got to get on that.
0: Like 50 wives.
3: That's amazing.
0: Yeah, wow. This is it.
2: I see what you did there.
3: And that being said, man, this next
0: round. What about you? You asked a question.
2: He's the question asker.
3: I was the asker. I have 50 questions.
0: So you
3: This next track is going to be Swim Good by Frank Ocean. I hope y'all enjoy, man.

0: All right, everybody. That was Natalie Wood by TV Girl. TV Girl's a very good music group. I believe it's a duo. And yeah, it sounds very West Coast to me. But yeah, we were just talking about some of the greatest musicians of all time and what makes them so good. And Rob was saying he thinks it's great when they stay in their place. A lot of musicians don't do that. And it's hard to do. What do you think about that? Is it good to keep it simple or is it good to go crazy sometimes?
1: Well, it's good to stay in your place. And I say this because I just had this conversation with a friend. And again, these are just, as radio host Jeffrey, these are just our opinions. But people, and my friend asked me, he goes, who do you think are the worst, best frontman that still make millions of dollars? And I'm like, oh. That's really
0: best frontman. They're
1: known as the band, but the band is better than them. Basically, the frontman is like.
0: I mean, probably any like major pop tour, right? Like, I mean,
2: like Anthony Kiedis.
1: No, you nailed it.
0: I don't know who that is.
1: You nailed it.
2: You don't know who
1: Red Hot Chili Peppers.
0: Oh yeah, I know.
1: Yeah,
0: that.
1: Yeah, like that. That he goes. That's the first he goes. Oh man, the singer from Red Hot. And I'm sorry. Anybody that gets on the stage, anybody that can do over 30 years worth of albums, I give you credit. But
0: impressive.
1: The band is driving you, and they're so good, and you're just going.
2: But without Anthony Kiedis, you wouldn't have the Red Hot Chili Peppers.
1: Exactly. 100%. I mean, it all gels together. But it's one of those things. It's like, and then someone goes, my friend at the tip, he goes, "What about Billy Corgan?" I go, "Oh, I forgot about his boy tonight." I'm like, dude,
2: I like him.
1: I can't do the nasal thing.
0: Who is Anthony Corgan? Who are these?
2: Billy Corgan from
1: Smashing
2: Pumpkins.
1: Oh,
0: I never knew them by name.
2: Hey, we should be hosting this radio show.
0: Yeah. Low key, bro. Y'all are talking about random stuff. I don't know.
1: Yeah, no, he said it's random stuff.
2: I think Billy Corgan is essential to the Smashing Pumpkins sound.
1: You would not have the Smashing Pumpkins without Billy Corgan, 100%. But when you listen to the music, and it's like, these guys are killing it. But then he just comes in with the, I'm like.
2: Yeah, but that's the Chili Peppers are the musicians that are
1: really drives the band.
2: With the Smashing Pumpkins, I mean, they're all good musicians, but not at the same level as Flea and Chad and John.
1: I would say Flea and Chad is the ground. Like, that's like.
2: That's the engine.
1: James, like James Hetfield and literally Lars, they are Metallica.
2: Yeah.
1: I mean, I'm not going to never in my life ever say Kirk Hammack is not one of the best guitar players of all time. Like, even when Cliff Burt was there, it was like, whoa. But, like, they wrote the most music, but it's like there's some bands that are just like, I'm like, ugh. I wonder, like, you know what? Prime example, Audioslave.
2: I've been listening to a lot of Audioslave lately, man.
1: They took Rage Against Machine and Soundgarden and mashed it together, and I go, no.
2: I like it.
1: No.
2: I'm a big rock and roll guy, so no, I like it all.
1: I'm sorry. If Jonathan Davis sang Alanis Morissette songs, like, you can't do that.
2: I love that.
1: And I respect the music because it was so good, but it's like all you hear in certain songs is either Rage Against the Machine or you hear the other band.
2: Soundgarden. I mean, I do hear, honestly, I feel like I hear more Soundgarden with their stuff than.
1: Because of the voice.
2: The voice gets you.
1: But then, like, when he's taking his break and, like, you know, the breakdowns come in, I'm like, that's a Soundgarden riff right there.
2: It doesn't have the same bass, though.
1: Fair assessment. But that's just my opinion. What do you think?
0: I honestly don't. I was just letting y'all talk about
2: non-Jeffrey music.
0: This is stuff I really know nothing about, but I just had to let y'all go with it for sure because I really know it was interesting.
1: Okay, then the question is, like, you know, what if, let's see, Cardi B tried to sing on a Wu-Tang track?
0: I think that she could do that. I think it's possible. I don't
1: get out of here.
0: I think it would be a little weird, you know.
1: That's what Audio Slave was.
0: You know,
1: can you imagine with all those nice beats that are dropping over there, and the RZA, the Jizza comes in older. Well, he's a zombie, but they come in. Meth Man comes in, and then next thing you know, her bars come in. And she's like, burr, burr, burr. No, dude,
0: she goes crazy.
1: Yeah,
0: she really does.
1: Hard in the paint, and like, we should have not got Cardi B, bro. Yeah. Have you ever heard a mashup that you were like, I don't think that's gonna work?
0: I'm trying to think. I don't really listen to a lot of mashups. Do I know some mashups that do work?
1: Okay. Call me Dumbo. I'm all ears.
0: Bro, when Frank Ocean got on Electric Feel by MGMT,
1: okay, I'll give you that
0: mashup of all time. The number one.
1: I'll give you that one.
0: The greatest. Have you ever heard that?
1: Yes.
0: Oh my god. Ridiculous.
1: I'll give you that. You got me on that one.
0: Yeah.
1: But a lot of people don't know that.
0: They don't know about Nature Feels, man. All right.
1: They don't know about Frank Ocean.
0: They don't know anything. They don't know much at all. But, man, we got one more track of this hour, and then we're going to be back for another hour of music. It's the 50th episode of the show today, man. So, yeah, we got
1: 50.
0: Yeah. We got some really good music coming up by Vegan. We got some music by Drake coming up. We got the Cocteau Twins. And, yeah, we have this last track of the hour, man. This is an original track just released on all streaming services under the name Montclair, M-O-N-T-C-L-A-R.
1: Sounds familiar.
0: Yeah, and, I wrote this song. I produced it. And, you can stream it, and you can find the music video as well on YouTube. It's called Mothballs. I hope you enjoy it.

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1: I'm John, a volunteer at United Way. 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

Time flies, time flies. As we keep living and as we keep being positive, all we can do is hold on to the memories. Mac Miller.